0: reason for doing that, but I can understand why people would be upset because people were looking to that to happen.
1: Fair enough. Listen, you've given me more than enough time. Thanks again, Jerry Earle, President of NAIP. Thanks again. Good luck with your event at the event, I'll call it, the protest over at the rally, we'll call it, over at the Health Sciences today. Thanks again for your time.
0: Not a problem. 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
1: Go to line number one as promised. Donna, you're on the air.
9: Hey, Brian. How are you?
1: Hi. Pretty good. Thank you. How are you?
9: Pretty good. Currently
1: excellent.
9: At Walmart.
1: Oh, my God. Okay, I'm not going to say it. Walmart, wonderful company, the wonderful employer and all the rest of it, but I can only spend so much time in the mayhem.
9: Oh, yeah, it's crazy. The reason why I actually tried to call yesterday, but you guys were, like, flat out, it's just the MOU and just trying to understand what that means for actual Newfoundlanders, not the politicians, but the actual Newfoundlanders, because, like, I'm also a union member, and the Mark Carney was talking about how he was going to have, like, 5,000 jobs open for Newfoundland Labrador, and it kind of doesn't work that way. You know, and that's from past experiences with different industrial companies. It's a lot of name hiring. So you're not going to get like a 5,000 actual worker. You'll get workers, but you're not going to get like numbered workers. Like you'd have to call and bid on a job.
1: Yeah, these are the nominal numbers, they would say.
9: Yeah. So, and I'm thinking there's going to be a real big buddy system out there, like it has been on the past jobs. Like, I would know for a fact that the GFs would be name hired, then they'd name hire their own foreman, and then their foreman would name hire their buddies. You know, it was like one of those systems. Mm-hmm. And if you get called in, if you put a bid on a job and your number comes up and you go out there, the first mass hire for concrete pours, as soon as that's over, everyone's laid off except for their buddies, you know, and it's unfortunate. I've already talked to union reps about it, and they're like, well, you know, it is what it is, and, you know, you can't change that. It's just union, you know.
1: Yeah. Donna, what's your, if you don't mind me asking, just your background on that, like your good knowledge of it. Absolutely.

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7: For St. John's Metro, the rest of the Avalon, a few clouds tonight. Southwesterly winds 30, a low near 11. Cloudy with showers tomorrow. Southerly winds 30 and a high of 20 degrees. For Clarenville and central Newfoundland, showers tonight. Southerly winds 40, a low near 13. Showers ending around lunchtime tomorrow, then cloudy and a high of 24. For the south coast, fog tonight with 5 to 10 millimeters of rain. Southerly winds 40, a low near 16. Showers ending tomorrow afternoon, then cloudy and a high of 20. For the west coast, southwest coast, and northern peninsula, showers tonight. Winds gusting to 90 in some areas, a low near 17. Sun and cloud tomorrow. Southwesterly winds 30 and a high of 25. I'm Linda Swain.
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1: Hi, I'm Jerry Lynn Mackey. 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
10: For St. John's Metro, the rest of the Avalon, a few clouds tonight. Southwesterly winds 30, a low near 11. Cloudy with showers tomorrow. Southerly winds 30 and a high of 20 degrees. For Clarenville and Central Newfoundland, showers tonight. Southerly winds 40, a low near 13. Showers ending around lunchtime tomorrow, then cloudy and a high of 24. For the South Coast, fog tonight with 5 to 10 millimeters of rain. Southerly winds 40, a low near 16. Showers ending tomorrow afternoon, then cloudy and a high of 20. For the West Coast, Southwest Coast and Northern Peninsula, showers tonight. Winds gusting to 90 in some areas, a low near 17. Sun and cloud tomorrow. Southwesterly winds 30 and a high of 25. I'm Linda Swain.
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3: Tonight, expect a few clouds with increasing cloudiness overnight and a low of 13. Tomorrow brings cloudy skies with light rain and a high of 21. Currently in St. John's, it's 12.
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3: Tonight, expect a few clouds with increasing cloudiness overnight and a low of 13. Tomorrow brings cloudy skies with light rain and a high of 21. Currently in St. John's, it's 12.
0: Weather, weather, and more weather. 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Frequent weather updates. 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
2: Tonight, expect a few clouds with increasing cloudiness overnight and a low of 13. Tomorrow brings cloudy skies with light rain and a high of 21. Currently in St. John's, it's 12.
1: 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That's why we have frequent weather updates. 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
4: Overnight, expect increasing cloudiness with a low of 13. Later today, expect light rain and a high of 21. Tomorrow brings a high of 23. Currently in St. John's, it's 14.
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2: Overnight, expect increasing cloudiness with a low of 13. Later today, expect light rain and a high of 21. Tomorrow brings a high of 23. Currently in St. John's, it's 14.
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4: Overnight, expect increasing cloudiness with a low of 13. Later today, expect light rain and a high of 21. Tomorrow brings a high of 23. Currently in St. John's, it's 14.
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1: I'm Richard Duggan. In the news, the premier says a 15% rebate on the electricity bills of Newfoundlanders and Labradorians will come into effect once the hydro agreement between this province and Quebec is finalized. Premier Tony Wakeham says the savings will be even greater since the rebate is coming off before taxes are applied. The province estimates that the average savings per household will be about $350 per year. He says the rebate will be in effect for the life of the 50-year contract and will apply to the first 2,000 kilowatt hours burned per month.
2: But it was important that right out of the gate for me to say to the people of Newfoundland and Labrador, we're going to do something immediately for the people of Newfoundland and Labrador, and this is where we're starting.
1: Work is now underway with NL Hydro and Newfoundland Power to reach definitive agreements on the implementation of the rebate. The target is to have those agreements signed before the end of the year. The rebate will cost the provincial government approximately $92 million annually, with the money coming from the new agreement reached with Quebec. Meanwhile, Premier Wakeham admits there is a cost to NL gaining access to U.S. power markets, but he considers gaining that access, which had previously been blocked, a major victory.
2: There are some transmission costs that are always part of all of these things, but we have the right to transmit through both the New York line and the other line into New England. And in the past, there was always a thing, you know, we're selling power at one price and Quebec is making huge profits off it by selling it elsewhere. We're going to get the same price that Hydro-Quebec gets. So that's part of all of the workings inside this deal.
1: A 33-year-old Bishop's Falls man has been arrested and charged with impaired driving after a vehicle being driven erratically on the TCH near Grand Falls, Windsor early yesterday morning caught the attention of another driver. Police were contacted by someone who was worried that the person behind the wheel may have been drunk. RCMP found the vehicle a short time later in a parking lot on Cromer Avenue, and the 33-year-old driver was arrested for impaired driving. He was taken to the detachment where breath samples showed he was over the legal limit. The vehicle contained open containers of alcohol and it was seized by police, while the man's license was suspended. He's scheduled to appear in court in November. An electrician who works at the Health Science Center is calling attention to what he calls systemic issues affecting trades workers in the public sector. NAEP members rallied outside the hospital on the corner of Prince Philip Drive yesterday in support of workers who they say are underpaid, understaffed, and undermined by work being contracted out to the private sector. Kyle Mahoney is the acting president of NAEP Local 6206. He says they do see a lot of work being contracted out in the hospital, stating that there is currently more contractors in the building than there are public sector staff.
3: It's extremely disheartening, and most of these contractors are making more than us as well. Everybody's entitled to a fair wage, of course. Kudos to them for being able to obtain that wage, but unfortunately our public sector workers, trades workers, do not, you know, avail of that same wage.
1: Well, they'll be flipping burgers at A&W today with a purpose. It's MS Day at the restaurants in Atlantic Canada. Preet Pander, who is president and CEO of the 10 locations in the Atlantic provinces, says they have embraced MS as their cause for nearly the past 20 years, raising millions over the course. A portion of the proceeds goes to the MS Society for research and programs. Taking a look now at your weather for St. John's Metro and the rest of the Avalon. For today, cloudy with showers, winds at 30 and a high of 20. For Friday, showers and a high of 23. For Clarenville and Central Newfoundland, for today, showers ending around lunchtime, then cloudy and a high of 24. For Friday, overcast and a high of 24. For the South Coast, for today, showers ending in the afternoon, then cloudy and a high of 20. For Friday, showers and a high of 22. And for the West Coast, Southwest Coast and Northern Peninsula, for today, sun and cloud, winds at 30 and a high of 25. For Friday, cloudy and a high of 23. That's your news. I'm Richard Duggan.
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4: Overnight, expect increasing cloudiness with a low of 13. Later today, expect light rain and a high of 21. Tomorrow brings a high of 23. Currently in St. John's, it's 14.
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3: Overnight features increasing cloudiness with a low of 13. Later today, expect light rain and a high of 21. Tomorrow, we'll see a high of 23. Currently in St. John's, it's 14.
0: 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We love talking about the weather just as much as you. Frequent weather updates. 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
3: Overnight features increasing cloudiness with a low of 13. Later today, expect light rain and a high of 21. Tomorrow, we'll see a high of 23. Currently in St. John's, it's 14.
2: 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That's why we have frequent weather updates. 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
6: Overnight features increasing cloudiness with a low of 13. Later today, expect light rain and a high of 21. Tomorrow, we'll see a high of 23. Currently in St. John's, it's 14.
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1: I'm Richard Duggan. In the news, the Premier says a 15% rebate on the electricity bills of Newfoundlanders and Labradorians will come into effect once the hydro agreement between this province and Quebec is finalized. Premier Tony Wakeham says the savings will be even greater since the rebate is coming off before taxes are applied. The province estimates that the average savings per household will be about $350 per year. He says the rebate will be in effect for the life of the 50-year contract and will apply to the first 2,000 kilowatt hours burn per month.
2: But it was important that right out of the gate for me to say to the people of Newfoundland and Labrador, we're going to do something immediately for the people of Newfoundland and Labrador, and this is where we're starting.
1: Work is now underway with NL Hydro and Newfoundland Power to reach definitive agreements on the implementation of the rebate. The target is to have those agreements signed before the end of the year. The rebate will cost the provincial government approximately $92 million annually, with the money coming from the new agreement reached with Quebec. Meanwhile, Premier Wakeham admits there is a cost to NL gaining access to U.S. power markets, but he considers gaining that access, which had previously been blocked, a major victory.
2: There are some transmission costs that are always part of all of these things, but we have the right to transmit through both the New York line and the other line into New England. And in the past, there was always a thing, you know, we're selling power at one price and Quebec is making huge profits off it by selling it elsewhere. We're going to get the same price that Hydro-Quebec gets. So that's part of all of the workings inside this deal.
1: A 33-year-old Bishop's Falls man has been arrested and charged with impaired driving after a vehicle being driven erratically on the TCH near Grand Falls, Windsor early yesterday morning caught the attention of another driver. Police were contacted by someone who was worried that the person behind the wheel may have been drunk. RCMP found the vehicle a short time later in a parking lot on Cromer Avenue, and the 33-year-old driver was arrested for impaired driving. He was taken to the detachment where breath samples showed he was over the legal limit. The vehicle contained open containers of alcohol, and it was seized by police, while the man's license was suspended. He's scheduled to appear in court in November. An electrician who works at the Health Science Center is calling attention to what he calls systemic issues affecting trades workers in the public sector. NAPE members rallied outside the hospital on the corner of Prince Philip Drive yesterday in support of workers who they say are underpaid, understaffed, and undermined by work being contracted out to the private sector. Kyle Mahoney is the acting president of NAPE Local 6206. He says they do see a lot of work being contracted out in the hospital, stating that there is currently more contractors in the building than there are public sector staff.
3: It's extremely disheartening, and most of these contractors are making more than us as well. Everybody's entitled to a fair wage, of course. Kudos to them for being able to obtain that wage, but unfortunately our public sector workers, trades workers, do not, you know, avail of that same wage.
1: Well, they'll be flipping burgers at A&W today with a purpose. It's MS Day at the restaurants in Atlantic Canada. Preet Pander, who is president and CEO of the 10 locations in the Atlantic provinces, says they have embraced MS as their cause for nearly the past 20 years, raising millions over the course. A portion of the proceeds goes to the MS Society for research and programs. Taking a look now at your weather for St. John's Metro and the rest of the Avalon. For today, cloudy with showers, winds at 30 and a high of 20. For Friday, showers and a high of 23. For Clarenville and Central Newfoundland, for today, showers ending around lunchtime, then cloudy and a high of 24. For Friday, overcast and a high of 24. For the South Coast, for today, showers ending in the afternoon, then cloudy and a high of 20. For Friday, showers and a high of 22. And for the West Coast, Southwest Coast and Northern Peninsula, for today, sun and cloud, winds at 30 and a high of 25. For Friday, cloudy and a high of 23. That's your news. I'm Richard Duggan.
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5: Overnight features increasing cloudiness with a low of 13. Later today, expect light rain and a high of 21. Tomorrow, we'll see a high of 23. Currently in St. John's, it's 14.
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7: Today features light rain and a high of 21. Tonight expect mainly cloudy skies and a low of 17. Tomorrow brings mainly cloudy skies with a high of 23. Currently in St. John's, it's 14.
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1: Prime Minister Mark Carney is asking that American booze be returned to shelves across the country. Carney met with the premiers yesterday to fill them in on some of the details regarding Canada's tentative trade deal with the United States. Canada has until Saturday to finalize a deal with the U.S. or possibly face punishing 50% tariffs on a wide range of goods. Several provinces stopped selling American liquor after Trump first started floating around the idea of a trade war back in 2025. Speaking with reporters after the meeting, Nova Scotia Premier Tim Houston said they've been asked by the PM to put the products back on the shelves.
2: In terms of alcohol specifically, the Prime Minister has asked us as premiers, as provinces, to return the U.S. alcohol to the shelves. So we'll work through that process. Of course, it's pending a final deal that is representative of the types of things we're hearing today. But certainly the Prime Minister has asked us to look at that. It's been an irritant. It's been something that has kind of really bothered the United States for so many reasons. Now, whether Nova Scotians or whether Canadians will actually buy it when it gets back on the shelves, that's a whole nother discussion.
1: The premier says a 15% rebate on the electricity bills of Newfoundlanders and Labradorians will come into effect once the hydro agreement between this province and Quebec is finalized. Premier Tony Wakeham says the savings will be even greater since the rebate is coming off before taxes are applied. The province estimates that the average savings per household will be about $350 per year. He says the rebate will be in effect for the life of the 50-year contract and will apply to the first 2,000 kilowatt hours burned per month.
3: But it was important that right out of the gate for me to say to the people of Newfoundland and Labrador, we're going to do something immediately for the people of Newfoundland and Labrador, and this is where we're starting.
1: Work is now underway with NL Hydro and Newfoundland Power to reach definitive agreements on the implementation of the rebate. The target is to have those agreements signed before the end of the year. The rebate will cost the provincial government approximately $92 million annually, with the money coming from the new agreement reached with Quebec. Gas is now back up over the $2 a liter mark in almost all areas. The PUB has raised the price by 1.7 cents per liter. Diesel is up by a cent and a half on the island and a cent in Labrador West. There's hardly any change in the price of furnace and stove oil. A 54-year-old man who was on a Canada-wide driving ban has been charged with flight from police after officers attempted to pull him over in Dildo. VOCM's Beth Fagan reports.
4: A patrol officer was flagged down by a concerned citizen around 8 o'clock last Thursday who reported that a dirt bike was being driven in a dangerous manner along Front Road in the town. The officer spotted the bike, described, and attempted to stop the vehicle, but the driver refused to pull over and instead tore off at a high speed. Officers did not pursue the vehicle in the interest of public safety. On Monday, police received another complaint about the same person who was heading down Anderson Cove Road toward New Harbor. Police located 54-year-old Barry Martin of Dildo, and he was arrested. He's scheduled to appear in court next month on charges of flight from police, dangerous driving, 2 counts of driving while prohibited, and 2 counts of failing to comply with a probation order. The dirt bike was seized by police. Beth Fagan, VOCM, Local News Now.
1: They'll be flipping burgers at A&W today with a purpose. It's Beat MS Day at their restaurants in Atlantic Canada. Preet Pander, who is president and CEO of the 10 locations in the Atlantic provinces, says they've embraced MS as their cause for nearly 20 years, raising millions over the course. A portion of the proceeds goes to the MS Society for research and programs.
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9: Good Thursday morning. We have pretty good driving conditions for the time being in the metro area, but there is some rain rolling across the southern parts, and we can expect to see some of that here as well throughout today. But right now, it's holding. We've got the slowdowns continuing today at Portugal Cove Road and Major's Path. I also noticed that there's work happening now on Columbus Drive. It's for the shared use path. So they're set up there between Waterford Bridge Road overpass and Topsail Road. If you're traveling northbound, you're going to see the pylons, delineator posts, and whatnot. Watch for crew members working in that area. Detour on Hamilton Avenue continuing at Bennett Avenue for today. We've got slowdowns on the main road in the Goulds near the fire station, paving on Wyatt Boulevard in Mount Pearl, and we've got the Belle Island Ferry Service sailing with the Legionnaire and the Flanders this morning. We're also getting a cruise ship at 10 a.m. this morning. It is the Azamara Journey, and it's got 694 passengers, so that will change up the parking on Harbor Drive. That's your VOCM traffic. I'm Jerry Lynn Mackey.
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1: St. John's Metro, rest of the Avalon and Clarenville, showers today, southerlies 30 and a high of 21. Showers ending this evening, winds at 30, a low of 17. Sunny breaks for tomorrow, high of 23. Central Newfoundland, cloudy today, southwesterly winds 30, high of 23, but feels more like 30. Nice evening, low of 17, sunshine tomorrow, high of 24. South Coast, showers ending this afternoon, southerlies 40 and a high of 21. Cloudy with fog patches this evening, low of 16. Sun and cloud tomorrow, high of 23. And the West Coast, Southwest Coast, Northern Peninsula, showers ending, then sun and cloud with southwesterly winds at 30 and a high of 25. Cloudy this evening, low of 15. Sunshine tomorrow, high of 22. Right now in St. John's, we have mostly cloudy skies, temperature 14, winds gusting to 40 at the airport. Back with an update at 6:30. 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
11: It's 8 minutes after 6 o'clock. It's your VOCM Mornings. I'm Russell.
9: I'm Jerry Lynn.
11: And a big hour in front of us as we'll talk a little bit about the opposition parties. We're briefed on the deal about Churchill Falls. The Liberals have some concerns, and so do the NDP.
9: NAEP was rallying yesterday in support of private sector trades workers. We're going to check in and find out why they were rallying.
11: And also coming up this morning, move over man caves. There's a new community space in town. There's She Sheds.
9: Working title.
11: Do they sell, do they sing She Santies while
9: they're
11: there?
9: Well, they changed their name. Initially, they were going to be She Sheds, but then they decided to be more inclusive, and now they're We Sheds.
11: We Sheds.
9: We Sheds.
11: All right.
9: Yeehaw. All right, let's see where the day will take us. There is some rain forecasted, but let's bring in meteorologist Melissa Field to get to the bottom of this. Good morning, Melissa.
12: Good morning, Geraldine. How are you?
9: Wonderful. Looks pretty good outside our studios on Kenmount Road right now, but I know there is rain moving across the southern coast towards us on the Avalon. What can we expect for today?
12: Generally speaking, like you had mentioned, most folks waking up to some cloudy skies this morning, and if it's not raining or drizzling yet, it will probably be a little bit later today. Like you had mentioned, we do have a band of showers working its way across mostly eastern portions of the island this morning, and that will stick around for most of the day and into early this evening. Generally speaking, about 2 or 2 to 4 millimeters of rain, with the exception of up to 20 millimeters of rain, in the heaviest showers over parts of the Avalon and Buron Peninsula, Kinegra areas, with the possibility of some embedded thunder showers over parts of the southern Avalon and, again, the Buron Peninsula for this morning, and a little bit later this morning into this afternoon for the southern Avalon. Aside from that, it does look like we'll be seeing a little bit of clearing in the west coast a little bit later this morning, and that will slowly make its way across the island through the day before clouding up again tonight with some more showers, drizzle, that sort of thing. But it does look like we're moving into a bit of a nicer Friday with some clearing across the island tomorrow. Through the day, for the most part, parts in eastern Newfoundland will likely clear a little bit later in the afternoon or into the evening, but for the most part, tomorrow shaping up to be not too bad of a day either.
9: And I noticed there's a risk of thunder showers for some areas. What can you tell us?
12: Yes, so we do have a risk of thunder showers for parts of the southern Avalon Peninsula for today, and also for the Buron Peninsula and the Kinegra area. So that is in the area of those thunder showers. That can be where we expect some of the higher amounts, that up to 20 millimeters that I had mentioned earlier.
9: All right, we'll be on the lookout and listen for those. Anything else you're keeping an eye on?
12: Nothing in particular at the moment. After tomorrow, it does seem like at least Saturday should be pretty good start to the weekend for most parts of the island, and even into Sunday, some increase in cloudiness through Sunday, but overall we're not looking at any precipitation through the remainder of the weekend just yet.
9: All right, love to hear you say that. Melissa Field, thank you so much for joining me this morning.
12: Not a problem. Have a great day.
9: Meteorologist joining us on behalf of the Gander Weather Office.
11: All right, 6:12 now, and a quick recap of our question of the day yesterday. Have you or someone you know ever filed for bankruptcy? 64% of you said yes. That's a big number. 36% of you said no, you haven't. So you've been lucky enough to avoid it so far. That was yesterday's question.
9: Brand new posted for today. That's Thursday, August 20th. We're asking, what kind of an impact do you think the promised 15% electricity bill rebate will have on your overall monthly budget? You could say it will help significantly. You could say it will help somewhat, or you could choose it will have little to no impact. Those are your options, and you can always get in touch and tell us more of your thoughts. You can text or leave a voicemail, 709-273-5211, and long distance, it's 888-590-8626.
11: 6:13 now, and the opposition parties briefed on the details of the deal reached on the Churchill Falls. The Liberals say the most concerning thing to them is the loss of an escalator on the sale of Gull Island power. Meanwhile, the NDP is citing a lack of transparency from the PC government on the renewed deal, or the MOU at this point. And he says, Jim Dinh also says there's no independent oversight on the details. And both of them spoke with VOCM's Zach Powers.
13: We do see very clearly that there were concessions given by Newfoundland and Labrador in this new updated MOU. That's very concerning. And I can certainly tell you from the negotiations we had leading up to the 2024 MOU, Quebec were very insistent and pushed hard on certain things that they did not want in the deal that we made sure were in the 2024 MOU. As an example, we wanted the escalator clause for the Gull Island pricing for the power that was going to be sold from the Gull Island asset. The other thing that we see now that was taken away was market-based pricing from the sale of Churchill Falls power. Those are two things that Hydro-Québec did not want because it did benefit them and it benefited Newfoundland and Labrador, and now they're gone. You think back to the debate in the House in January 2025 in the old MOU, the experts in the negotiated team from Hydro-Québec, or sorry, from NL Hydro at the time, said that lessons learned from the 1969 contract, which is what we've been trying to tear up for generations, was very important in implementing the 2024 MOU. And the most important thing, of course, was dealing with the fact that that contract was a fixed price contract and we were getting 0.2 cents every year for decades and decades and decades. So the lesson learned was to make sure that we had Schedule F in the 2024 MOU, which was, you heard Jennifer Williams say, Schedule F, F was for fairness.
14: The amount that we get over the next few years, we see once the deal is signed, you get $500 million, and then it's another $500 million a year later. It's less than what you had on the table. What do you make of that?
15: It's less, and it's also 2 years later.
13: Less, and it's also 2 years later than what we had. You know, money up front certainly matters as well. You know, I think about what the Premier said, not just during his time as Premier, but during his time in opposition. You know, he said he was going to have a referendum, and then this week, despite us questioning him in the House of Assembly, he wouldn't answer questions. Not going to have a referendum. We questioned him and pushed him to say, continue negotiations. Timelines matter. Quebec election's coming. He said he didn't believe in timelines or were arbitrary. And this week, he said we needed to get a deal done because there's a political timeline in Quebec. He also said he won't be rushed. Who's going to take his time to get the best deal for Newfoundland and Labrador. I saw a social media post from him today saying he told the Prime Minister that he needs to move fast. He speaks what it's he says what's politically necessary for him.
16: I guess the aspect of the deal itself, you know, some of the comments, some of the details, you realize, okay, wait a minute, this is not exactly the way it's been portrayed. And then in the end, I guess, ultimately for me, I have to be able to judge the deal. Is this a good deal for the province? Forget whether it's a better deal than 2024. Is it overall better than 1969? But I'm not sure if I'm going to be able to do that. If you remember correct from when we set up in the debate in 2025, we asked for an independent oversight panel. There was supposed to be a deal by the end of, this spring back in 2026, and we were going to have a chance to debate it and vote on it and hear back from the panel.
14: So given what you've heard about what will be in the House of Assembly coming up in September, would you vote for this deal?
16: I guess the frustrating piece for me has always been whether, like, when this first MOU was announced, you could tell it was probably the election was probably going to be called. This is going to be the election fodder and so on and so forth. It was turned into the election football in the one that we had in September. And that's the part that's always annoyed me, like the anti-Quebec, the Newfoundland nationalism, the Liberal versus the PC. Does it make a sense? I will tell you, at the time when this was being debated in the House, I had a number of concerns about whether the exclusivity clause would prevent us from ever developing it, developing Girl Island, if Quebec would delay it. Well, we found out early on that Quebec was actually starting that preliminary groundwork. Actually, I'd say it's that preliminary groundwork that has allowed the possibility of a sixth turbine there. That was answered. And yet in that event yesterday, it seemed to the negotiating team said they had the same concern, and they were the guarantees they put in place were to ensure that the reduction of the exclusivity period was a way of ensuring that Quebec would follow through. But I said that was already decided. So it's like I have a little bit of mistrust now of the negotiating team if they're just trying to make it.
0: This is with Jerry Lynn Mackey and Russell Bowers.
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0: be the Liberal government, the Liberal opposition, yeah. rather, if there were more roles to be taken and they become a smaller cabinet. I can't entirely see a smaller cabinet, possibly a bigger one, if anything.
1: All right. Well, we'll see what happens. We will find out 10 o'clock this morning. Our legislative reporter is Zach Power, but he's also guest star to the stars. He's doing the Tim Power show later on this afternoon. And Zach, you'll probably have plenty of response to this later on today, right?
0: Yeah, and that's certainly the plan. This will be a big part of the show. We'll kind of take you through line by line exactly what's happening, just the same as Tim Wood will stay in his name, who would have been covering this extensively. But we'll go through that. We'll have some analysis, and we're reaching out now to see how the other parties feel about some of these changes.
1: Zach Power, singular, filling in for Tim Powers, plural, this afternoon from 4 o'clock here on your VOCM.
2: In other news, U.S. President Donald Trump says a trade deal has been reached with Canada, subject to finalization. Trump has threatened to impose 50% tariffs on a wide range of Canadian goods starting at midnight on Wednesday, but extended the deadline at the last minute. He told reporters outside the White House yesterday that a very good conversation was had with Prime Minister Mark Carney Tuesday evening, and what he calls a very fair deal has been reached. Here's some of what Trump had to say.
3: Yeah, we had a very good conversation with the Prime Minister last night, and we've come to a deal with Canada. As you know, the 50% tariffs across the board were going on against Canada today, and they called yesterday and they gave us the points that we had to have. Very fair deal for both. The tariffs will be non-existent for our farmers. Our farmers were paying tremendous tariffs into Canada, and those tariffs are going to be totally eviscerated, down to zero.
4: Is the U.S. going to lower tariffs on Canadian autos?
3: We're doing certain things. We're giving, got to give something, and we're doing certain things. They were paying a high number. We're reducing it a little bit. It's good for everybody. But our farmers are going to be thrilled. Our manufacturers are going to be thrilled. And basically, we have no tariffs going into Canada anymore. Canada was charging us tremendous tariffs. We no longer have any tariffs. And what I was able to do is we put, as you know, under the new tariff, I guess you'd call it the new tariff schedules that we came out with, they were going to get a 50% tariff on everything starting today. And we've held it back 3 days. It's all subject to finalization of documents. So subject to the finalization of documents, we have a deal with Canada. And I think it's a very good deal for both parties. It's great for our farmers. Our farmers will no longer be held up because they were being hurt very badly by Canada. Yeah.
2: And that is U.S. President Donald Trump speaking with reporters from the White House yesterday. It's 8:30.
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6: Deal with the U.S. or possibly face punishing 50% tariffs on a wide range of goods. Several provinces stopped selling American liquor after President Donald Trump first started floating around the idea of a trade war in 2025. Speaking with reporters after the meeting, Nova Scotia Premier Tim Houston said they've been asked by the PM to put the products back on the shelves.
7: In terms of alcohol specifically, the Prime Minister has asked us as premiers, as provinces, to return the U.S. alcohol to the shelves, so we'll work through that process. Of course, it's pending a final deal that is representative of the types of things we're hearing today. But certainly the Prime Minister has asked us to look at that. It's been an irritant. It's been something that has kind of really bothered the United States for so many reasons. Now, whether Nova Scotians or whether Canadians will actually buy it when it gets back on the shelves, that's a whole nother discussion.
6: U.S. federal prosecutors say online extremist networks are posing a growing threat to vulnerable young people, using threats and blackmail to force them into horrific acts. The latest case involving the 764 has resulted in the longest federal sentence yet. Here's ABC's Dave Packer.
8: A Tennessee man has been sentenced to 77 years in federal prison for targeting young girls as part of the extremist online network known as 764. Prosecutors say 27-year-old Kyle Spitz claimed to have groomed more than 2,600 victims, using threats and blackmail to force vulnerable teenagers into sexual abuse and self-harm. The FBI calls 764 part of an emerging national security threat known as nihilistic violent extremism. Dave Packer, ABC News.
6: Back in June, RNC in the metro area launched an investigation after a local child was targeted by the same online group.

0: at it now, right up on our website, vocm.com. Thanks, Brian. Really appreciate it.
1: Yep.
0: Okay, Dave, let's take that next break. We're right there a minute away, and then we'll get right back to our callers. We'll be right back.
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0: And welcome back to the show. Let's go to line number one. Ramona, you're on the air.
12: Good morning.
0: Good morning.
12: I just wanted to talk about the referendum.
0: Sure.
12: I don't think that the Premier should have promised a referendum. After all, most of us don't have a clue about this situation. So how could we vote on it? I mean, it's just an opening, making mistakes like that for dictators to try and take over. You know, they promise things that they know they can't do, like, I mean...
0: I think dictator might be a little harsh, Ramona. I would, you know, just looking at other countries around the world and the definition of a dictator, I don't think we're there. I'll just say that. Just want to try to handle the pejorative language, you know. Like,
12: yeah.
0: It gets away from us sometimes, the heat and the emotion, but I understand, you know, your opinion, absolutely.
12: Yeah, well, I'm just a bit nervous about it since all this situation in the world.
0: Yeah.
12: Theory. Anyway, sorry about that.
0: No apologies necessary. I mean, look, as I said, right? I mean, it's open line, words come out, and I'm just here to moderate. So, when I see stuff like that or hear stuff, I just want to try to contextualize it, that's all.

0: more transmission. Whether or not that shakes down into better a return to the coffers and you and me only will tell over time.
1: Yes, exactly. I mean, but we have the knowledge to do it now. We have the comprehension to say, okay, these deals have been bad. Let's look at Norway. What did they do to advance their industries, right? The leaders took leadership. They looked for the best opportunity for the people, right, for the nation, and he did it. But we're not doing that here. We're always like, they're always making these backdoor deals, right? Doing all these projects, nobody knows about what they're doing. So you got the industries that are making all these contracts among themselves. Who's going to do the work? Who's going to do that? And we don't even have a plan. I mean, did anybody have a blueprint of the actual goal all in project? And yet they're going to start tearing up the ground.
0: There is a.
1: I mean, we're.
0: Yep. Sorry, Craig. There is a plan, of course, an agreement right on the table. Craig, I got to get off to the break. I'm really sorry. I appreciate. I didn't want to interrupt you. Anytime next week or tomorrow, by all means, give us a shout.
1: Okay, thanks, Brian. Appreciate it. God bless.
0: Okay, Have a great day. All right, thanks. Bye. Okay, let's take that break. We'll be right back.
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0: glad you got the radio on. And it is one day before Friday. Hey, it's Claudette. Thanks so much for joining me on a Thursday afternoon. It is 1:21, and it is VOCM Fuels, your summer eve as well. As you know, if you've been joining me throughout the summer, you would have known that on Friday afternoons, we do a draw for the VOCM Fuels, your summer contest, where one of our lucky listeners will be winning a $200 Orange Store gift card. Compliments for friends at Cafe Orange at Orange Store. And will be entered for the $200 or the $1,000 grand prize gas gift card as well, which we'll be giving out by Labor Day. So that's pretty exciting as well. So how to enter? Just simply text us pictures of your summer fun. That is it. Some fun things that you've seen or that you've done. 709-273-5211. We certainly look forward to seeing those pictures. They keep coming in minute by minute. And boy, have you really packed a lot into your summer. And I can't wait to see even more. So don't forget to do that. And leave your contact information as well. Speaking of prizes, coming up in about 15, 20 minutes time, I'll tell you all about our question for the afternoon for a chance to win Eddie Eastman tickets out of the Ashes Tour, as he'll be bringing that to St. John's on November 10th.
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2: Hi, it's Russell. A $70 billion Churchill Falls and Gull Island agreement is being celebrated as a political and historical milestone. However, what will it mean for industry? Energy NL speaks out. On the other hand, if mining and other industrial projects use most of the added electricity, will anything be left over for homes? An energy expert says heating houses here will still rely on furnace oil if the government doesn't change course. And from the Steel City to the oldest city in Canada, Sacks Boy Bill is TikToking his way through every major town in the country, and he'll tell us why he's landed in St. John's.
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0: Just before we check in with the forecast, we have an advisory from Bay St. George RCMP. They are currently responding to a motor vehicle collision on the Trans-Canada Highway about 6 kilometers west of Flat Bay Junction. At least one lane of the highway will be closed, and they could quite possibly close the full highway. It really depends on how the investigation goes. Motorists should expect significant delays traveling through the area, and you will have to slow down and follow all the directions from the emergency responders. Once again, the Bay St. George RCMP advising of that motor vehicle collision causing part of the highway to be closed on the Trans-Canada Highway, 6 kilometers west of Flat Bay Junction. We'll have more in our newscast as updates are provided. In the meantime, back to the forecast for St. John's Metro, rest of the Avalon, and for Clarenville. Cloudy tonight, temperatures at 17, cloudy and 23 tomorrow. For Central tonight, clear and 15 for the low, sunny and 25 for Friday. For the South Coast tonight, cloudy and 16, Friday cloudy and 23. And for the West and Southwest Coast and the Northern Peninsula, tonight cloudy and 15, Friday sunshine and 22 degrees. Right now it's mostly cloudy and 20 degrees in St. John's. 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
16: Thanks, Claudette. Premier Tony Wakeham expecting to see shovels in the ground in the spring if that deal is signed by the end of this calendar year. And one of the biggest big box stores celebrating another strong second quarter performance. All this more coming up in VOCM News all the time, VOCM.com.
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0: Oh, yeah, that is the legendary voice of Newfoundland's own Eddie Eastman. And he's taking his Out of the Ashes tour across many areas of the province, including in St. John's on November 10th at the Arts and Culture Center. And we're giving away tickets with our question of the afternoon. And it's something simple. I'll tell you about the inspiration behind my question when I just about to go to work and I was outside and then it just started pouring. I mean, pouring. And I thought, well, today is good for, I don't know, staying in bed. And so I thought that it would be interesting to ask you today if you could finish this sentence. Today is good for, and the weather is different all across the province, so it doesn't necessarily have to be weather related. Maybe it's good for a hot coffee. Maybe it's a good day to just be outside on your patio or not. Just give us an answer for a chance to win a pair of tickets to see Eddie Eastman on the Out of the Ashes tour. And I noticed some of the comments on social media already, and Anna says today's a good for cooler temperature and touring the city. Helen says picking berries and a nice breeze. Leonard says it's a good day to make new friends, and Lisa says enjoying the weather. And today is good for, Regina says, baking blueberry muffins and a bit of decluttering. Yep, certainly my type of day for sure. So what is today good for? That's our question of the day. You can send me a voicemail or a voice text or a text, 709-273-5211. But if you want to be in on the win, which we'll be doing the announcement at about 3:40-ish, don't forget to leave your contact information.
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0: For St. John's Metro, the rest of the Avalon and Clarenville, overcast tonight and a low of 17, cloudy and 23 tomorrow. For Central tonight, clear and 15, sunny for Friday and a high of 25. For the South Coast, cloudy tonight and a low of 16, cloudy and 23 for Friday. For the West and Southwest Coast and the Northern Peninsula, tonight cloudy and 15, Friday sunny and 22. Right now in St. John's, mostly cloudy and 20 degrees here in the capital city, as I've mentioned. Just before we turn things over to our VOCM newsroom, wanted to remind you of that accident. So Bay St. George RCMP responding to a motor vehicle collision on the Trans-Canada Highway about 6 kilometers west of the Flat Bay Junction. They have at least one of the lanes on the highway going to be closed. They could possibly close it all. It really depends on how the investigation goes. But know one thing, that you should expect significant delays if you are in the area. And they will be providing updates, and we'll tell you about them as they become available. 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
13: Thanks, Claudette. New study has shown positive results for melanoma cancer patients who use a new drug. NDP leader Jim Dinn has written the premier wants clarification on the format to be used for that special sitting in the House of Assembly in September on Churchill Falls. All this and more coming up in VOCM News all the time, VOCM.com.
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0: George Harrison, Got My Mind Set on You on your VOCM. It is 2:16, and we're giving away a set of Eddie Eastman Out of the Ashes tour. Now, he's going to be in St. John's, Gander, Corner Brook, Stephenville, and Grand Falls in November. We're specifically giving away the tickets for the St. John's show at the Arts and Culture Center on November 10th. So it's quite a simple question, something that anybody could answer, and it's basically more of a statement. Finish this. What is today good for? So today is good for what? And a number of answers have been coming in social media. Lorraine says it's a good day to win Eddie Eastman tickets. Bernie says picking blueberries with my granddaughter. Colleen says cleaning the house. Lisa says enjoying the weather. We've had a lot of great answers so far. What would yours be? What is today good for? Depending on where you are across the province, that answer is going to be completely different. So 709-273-5211. You can also send us a text and you can send us a voicemail, and they're coming in fast and furious as well. Most importantly, leave your contact information. We'll be back with your forecast.
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2: Hi, it's Russell. A $70 billion Churchill Falls and Gull Island agreement is being celebrated as a political and historical milestone. However, what will it mean for industry? Energy NL speaks out. On the other hand, if mining and other industrial projects use most of the added electricity, will anything be left over for homes? An energy expert says heating houses here will still rely on furnace oil if the government doesn't change course. And from the Steel City to the oldest city in Canada, Sax Boy Bill is TikToking his way through every major town in the country, and he'll tell us why he's landed in St. John's.
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0: For St. John's Metro, the rest of the Avalon and Clarenville, it's going to be overcast tonight with a low of 17. Tomorrow, it's going to be overcast with 23 as the high. For Central tonight, clear, light winds and a low of 15, sunny and 25 for Friday. For the South Coast tonight, cloudy and 16, Friday cloudy and 23. And for the West and Southwest Coast and the Northern Peninsula tonight, cloudy and 15, Friday sunshine and 22. Right now, it's mostly cloudy and 20 degrees in Metro. 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
13: Thanks, Claudette. Newfoundland and Labrador, it's going to restock American liquor. It's because of that trade deal. We'll hear from Premier Tony Wakeham on that. And the town of Holyrood having a lot of trouble finding out where all the water is going. That means restrictions are in place. All this and more coming up in VOCM News, all the time, VOCM.com.
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0: Kenny Loggins, Danger Zone on your VOCM. So I mentioned earlier on that when I woke up this morning, got ready for work, and I peeked out and went outside a little bit, and it was just pouring rain. And in CBS, all the workers were out paving, and they were just doing all the outdoors kind of stuff in their rain gear, but they looked soaked. And I thought, oh my gosh, today is not a good day to be working outside. Now, of course, the weather has since, in Newfoundland fashion, changed quite drastically. But that was the inspiration behind my question today. I wanted to know if you could finish this sentence. Today is good for dot, dot, dot. And here's some of what you had to say.
1: Hi, Claudette. Today is good for, well, a number of things, I guess, but I'm doing a little something different today. My name is Paula, and I'm calling from Newark Valley. And me and my nieces and my nephews, I got the day off, and I'm heading to the softball field. I haven't been there since I've been in my 20s, I guess, and now I'm 60 next month. So I'm going up, and I'm going to have a game of softball with the boys and girls. Oh, my, it's going to be quite the last. And then I guess I'll come home and prepare something for my supper. So I would love to win your Eddie Eastman ticket that you have up for grabs today.
2: Today is a good day for ducks up on the Irish Lake. Good day to be out and about. Thank you.
3: I'd like to respond to your question, what today is good for. Yeah, my answer is for cooking a jigs dinner. It's a perfect day.
0: Oh, I'm sure my Uncle Bill, who's visiting from Calgary, would agree. He had that last night. He just wants it, just like he wants fish and chips about every day. I should give him your address. No, I'm just kidding. So over to the text we go. Today is a good day for. Ray says a good day for a drive. Karen says it's a great day to win anything, but especially tickets to see Eddie. Shirley says it's a great day to visit friends. Jamie says today is a good day to consider our many blessings, enjoy our beautiful province, and spend time with family. And Wanda says it's a fabulous day watching my granddaughter Claire and her teammates play in the Eastern Canadian softball tournament. Let's go Southern Shore Crush. And so that's what we are looking for today, for a chance to win Eddie Eastman tickets. Today is a good day for what, according to you? 709-273-5211. Leave your contact information. We'll be back in a moment with your forecast.
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0: For St. John's Metro, rest of the Avalon and Clarenville, cloudy tonight and a low of 17, cloudy and 23 tomorrow. For Central tonight, clear and 15, sunshine and 25 degrees for Friday. For the South Coast tonight, cloudy and a low of 16, Friday cloudy and 23. For the West and Southwest Coast and the Northern Peninsula, cloudy tonight, a low of 15 for Friday, sunshine and 22. Right now, mostly cloudy and 19 degrees here in St. John's. Checking in now with our newsroom to find out a little bit more about the headlines they've been working on throughout the day. Let's say hello to VOCM's Brian Medour.
14: Thanks, Claudette. Major cabinet shuffle this morning in Newfoundland Labrador. We'll outline where everybody is going. And the privacy commissioners determined that Newfoundland Labrador Hydro has to comply with a request from a complainant. All this and more coming up in VOCM News.
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0: on your VigoCM. It is 321. Well, the Royals are making headlines again. If you haven't heard, well, I'm sure you have. Harry and Meghan are reportedly moving back to the UK with Archie and Lilibet for an extended stay. Apparently, the children will be attending British school. So we'll keep an eye on the royal story for sure. But aside from their moving, there's also a new show out, and it is discovering information about the Princess Diana crash. Now, this is according to TMZ's Harvey Levin. He is behind a new special looking at that 1997 crash that killed Princess Diana, using virtual recreations to revisit what happened. And I just want to just give you an indication of what kind of show that will be, because it is planning on airing that tonight.
1: So we have produced a show that's going to air on Fox tomorrow night, Thursday, 8 o'clock on Fox, called Celebrity Crime Scene, Princess Diana. And if you think you know what happened to Princess Diana back in 1997, think again, because you don't. And there is a lot that is very suspicious about this crash, and using AI recreations, we get into some of the conspiracy theories that may have some weight.
0: Wow, that was Harvey Levin of TMZ talking about that new series featuring what happened to Princess Diana in that 1997 crash. That is coming on at about 9:30 this evening. So I wanted you to know that, because I know there's so many royals who are listening to our program. It is 3:22. I mean, fans of royals. Coming up, we are going to be taking a quick break. We'll get into the forecast. We'll check in with VigoCM's Brian Madore for our headlines. And also, don't forget, it is the final call for those Eddie Eastman tickets for today. All I want to know is, what kind of today is today good for? What kind of day is today good for? Is it a good day to, I don't know, go for a walk, sing, go for a swim? Depends on where you live, right? 709-273-5211. We'll be back in just a moment.
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3: Hi, it's Russell. A $70 billion Churchill Falls and Gull Island agreement is being celebrated as a political and historical milestone. However, what will it mean for industry? Energy NL speaks out. On the other hand, if mining and other industrial projects use most of the added electricity, will anything be left over for homes? An energy expert says heating houses here will still rely on furnace oil if the government doesn't change course. And from the Steel City to the oldest city in Canada, Sax Boy Bill is TikToking his way through every major town in the country, and he'll tell us why he's landed in St. John.
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0: For St. John's Metro, rest of the Avalon and Clarenville, cloudy tonight and a low of 17. For Friday, cloudy and 23. For Central tonight, clear and 15. Friday, sunny and 25. For the South Coast tonight, cloudy and 16. Friday, cloudy and 23. For the West and Southwest Coast and the Northern Peninsula, tonight cloudy and 15, sunny and 22 for Friday. Right now it's mostly cloudy and 20 degrees currently in St. John's. 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
12: Thanks, Claudette. Premier Tony Wakeham expecting to see shovels in the ground in the spring if that deal is signed by the end of this calendar year. And one of the biggest big box stores celebrating another strong second quarter performance. All this more coming up in VOCM News all the time. 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

0: The Outfill, your love on your Big OCM. So it's that time of the program where we like to give away a set of tickets to see Eddie Eastman Out of the Ashes tour, as he'll be bringing that to St. John's Arts and Culture Center November 10th. So our question today for a chance to win tickets, it's more of a statement. Today is a good day for dot, dot, dot.
1: Hi, Claudette. It's a great day for... I was watching down in Outer Cove, my granddaughter playing softball against the crowd that came in from the mainland. And it was a really nice day. It only rained when we left there. Anyway, I'm home now and going back to the ceremonies again at 6 o'clock, the opening ceremonies for all the games. And that is a great thing to be at today.
2: I call that the best thing here in West Newfoundland to be doing today is hot jigging. Beautiful day, the wind out on the water will keep you a bit cool down, but not many ways. Anyway, I hope you have a great day. Bye.
3: All right. I think today is a great day to walk around the pond, Mondi Pond, that is. There's a few benches around where you can have a little sit down if you like and just take a rain jacket. Thank you. Bye.
4: Hi. I love to win tickets to see Eddie Eastman. What I would do today is sit back, put your feet up, relax, have a cup of tea and a biggie, and of course listen to VOCM. The Dust Bunnies can wait until tomorrow. Thanks. Have a great day. Bye.
5: Hi, Claudette. Today, where I am out in the Clarenville area right now, is a good day to be home baking a nice apple pie or a nice cherry pie, because it's drizzly rain and damp and really not a nice day outside. Thanks so much. Have a great day.
6: Hi, Claudette. Today is good for, well, a number of things, I guess, but I'm doing a little something different today. My name is Paula and I'm calling from Newark Valley. And me and my nieces and my nephews, I got the day off and I'm heading to the softball field. I haven't been there since I've been in my 20s, I guess, and now I'm 60 next month. So I'm going up and I'm going to have a game of softball with the boys and girls. Oh my, it's going to be quite the last. And then I guess I'll come home and prepare something for my supper. Yeah, so I would love to win your Eddie Eastman ticket that you have up for grabs today.
7: Today is a good day for ducks up on the Irish Loop. Good day to be out and about. Thank you.
8: I'd like to respond to your question, what today is good for. Yeah, my answer is for cooking a jigs dinner. It's a perfect day.
0: You know, it's so funny. What makes a perfect day for one might not make a perfect day for others, but it sounds so lovely. A lot of you seems like you're going to seize the day for sure. Some of the texts we received, Wanda says that it's a great day watching her granddaughter Claire and her teammates play in the Eastern Canadian softball tournament. And also, we had Clyde say, sitting on a rock looking out at the ocean. That's what it's a good day for. So I want to congratulate and thank everybody for participating today. It is a good day for a winner. Of course, we can only have one that was drawn, and that was Wanda, who's going to be watching her granddaughter in the Eastern Canadian Softball Tournament. Congratulations. We will be in touch with you on how to pick up your prize. And Eddie Eastman fans, don't go anywhere tomorrow. We've got another set to give away tomorrow.
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0: For St. John's Metro, the rest of the Avalon and Clarenville expect overcast tonight. Southwesterlies at 30 and a low of 17. For Friday, overcast, light winds and a high of 23. For Central tonight, clear, light winds and a low of 15. Sunshine for Friday, light winds and a high of 25. For the South Coast tonight, cloudy and 16, Friday cloudy and 23. And for the West and Southwest Coast and the Northern Peninsula, tonight cloudy, light winds at a low of 15. For Friday, sunshine, light winds at a high of 22. Right now, mostly cloudy and 20 degrees reported in St. John's. 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
22: Thanks, Claudette. New study has shown positive results for melanoma cancer patients who use a new drug. NDP leader Jim Dinh has written the Premier wants clarification on the format to be used for that special sitting in the House of Assembly in September on Churchill Falls. All this and more coming up in VOCM News all the time, VOCM.com.
0: Thanks, Brian. It is 3:49. And just a reminder, if you're traveling on the Trans-Canada Highway, Bay St. George RCMP have been responding to a motor vehicle collision for a while now on the TCH about 6 kilometers west of the Flat Bay Junction area. Now, earlier on, they only closed one lane, but now the TCH in that area is closed in both directions because of that accident, and there is no detour, so you can expect significant delays, and we'll provide updates as they become available from the RCMP. So you will want to stay clear of that area if you can.
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0: Stand by your VOCM. It's Greg Smith along with you. 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
5: St. John's through to Clarenville. Bit of cloud tonight. Winds 30, the low 17. Cloud 23 on Friday. Sunny and 22 Saturday and Sunday. Central tonight clear, 15 degrees, sunny and in the mid-20s for Friday and Saturday. South Coast tonight cloud, low 16, cloud 23 on Friday, but sunny and 21 on Saturday. And for the West Coast, Southwest Coast, Northern Peninsula, cloud and 15 tonight, sunny and 22 on Friday, same thing for Saturday.
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0: That is Eddie Money. Take me home tonight here on your VOCM. It is Greg Smith along with you. 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
11: St. John's through to Clarenville. Bit of cloud tonight. Winds 30, the low 17. Cloud 23 on Friday. Sunny and 22 Saturday and Sunday. Central tonight clear, 15 degrees. Sunny and in the mid-20s for Friday and Saturday. South Coast tonight cloud, low 16. Cloud 23 on Friday, but sunny and 21 on Saturday. And for the West Coast, Southwest Coast, Northern Peninsula, cloud and 15 tonight. Sunny and 22 on Friday. Same thing for Saturday.
1: 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We love talking about the weather just as much as you. Frequent weather updates. 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

0: That is Tears for Fears Shouts here on your VOCM. And yes, it's Greg Smith along with you. Hockey fans, especially of the Boston Bruins and the Edmonton Oilers, will probably find this news today pretty cool. They're going to be playing two regular season games in Germany next year as part of the NHL-NLPA's efforts to grow hockey in the country. It was announced today the Bruins are going to play two games in Munich, while the Oilers will play two matches in Leon Draisaitl's native city during the 2027-2028 NHL season. Those opponents, though, have yet to be announced. The Chicago Blackhawks and Ottawa Senators are already slated to play two games in Dusseldorf in December. Those Global Series games are the second and third regular season games the league has staged in Germany after the Buffalo Sabres and Los Angeles Kings played in Berlin back in 2011. Of course, pretty cool to expand the world of hockey around the world. A lot of people say the National Hockey League certainly always leans in on the North American side of things. Also very cool to see it expand once again with those global series. Are you excited about that extension and growth? It would be kind of cool to see more of that happening. I know with traveling time zones, it makes it difficult to do it throughout the entire season, but very cool to make it happen nonetheless.
1: Tomorrow as you get up and on the go.
2: Hi, it's Russell. A $70 billion Churchill Falls and Gull Island agreement is being celebrated as a political and historical milestone. However, what will it mean for industry? Energy NL speaks out. On the other hand, if mining and other industrial projects use most of the added electricity, will anything be left over for homes? An energy expert says heating houses here will still rely on furnace oil if the government doesn't change course. And from the Steel City to the oldest city in Canada, Sax Boy Bill is TikToking his way through every major town in the country, and he'll tell us why he's landed in St. John's.
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11: St. John's through to Clarenville. Bit of cloud tonight. Winds 30, the low 17. Cloud 23 on Friday. Sunny and 22 Saturday and Sunday. Central tonight clear, 15 degrees. Sunny and in the mid-20s for Friday and Saturday. South Coast tonight cloud, low 16. Cloud 23 on Friday, but sunny and 21 on Saturday. And for the West Coast, Southwest Coast, Northern Peninsula, cloud and 15 tonight, sunny and 22 on Friday, same thing for Saturday.
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2: Good evening, I'm Linda Swain. U.S. President Donald Trump says a trade deal has been reached with Canada, subject to finalization. Trump had threatened to impose 50% tariffs on a wide range of Canadian goods starting at midnight last night, but extended the deadline at the last minute. He told reporters outside the White House today that a very good conversation was had with Prime Minister Mark Carney last night, and what he calls a very fair deal has been reached.
3: Tariffs will be non-existent for our farmers. Our farmers were paying tremendous tariffs into Canada, and those tariffs are going to be totally eviscerated, down to zero.
2: He says the U.S. is reducing the tariffs on Canadian goods, but would not offer further detail.
3: They were going to get a 50% tariff on everything starting today, and we've held it back 3 days. It's all subject to finalization of documents. So subject to the finalization of documents, we have a deal with Canada, and I think it's a very good deal for both parties.
2: U.S. Trade Representative Jamieson Greer and Canadian-U.S. Trade Minister Dominic LeBlanc spoke with reporters in Washington today. Greer says he's very happy where the two countries have ended up.
4: We feel confident that we've reached an agreement that will not only continue to protect American workers, American jobs, American supply chains, but really strengthen the North American economy and create a situation where North America will continue to be an energy powerhouse, a manufacturing powerhouse, and align on important things like economic security digital security.
2: Minister LeBlanc says the Prime Minister wanted to ensure that supply management was protected.
5: We needed to ensure that the supply management regime remained entirely intact, and I'm confident that that's the case.
2: The opposition parties were briefed on the details of the deal reached on Churchill Falls, and the Liberals say most concerning for them is the loss of an escalator on the sale of Gull Island Power. Here's VOCM Zach Power.
6: Liberal leader John Hogan says the previous government fought hard to secure an escalating price on Gull Island Power to ensure the value increases over time. He says under the agreement, the price Quebec pays Newfoundland and Labrador for Gull Island Power does not increase in time. And Hogan claims that the price is structured to drop over the life of the agreement. He says it's hard to believe that the province would give up another 50-year agreement without an escalating price. He also points to Newfoundland and Labrador's ability to wheel power through Quebec to the United States. He claims what's actually been secured is synthetic transmission. As per the agreement, Hogan says NL Hydro may elect to sell to Hydro-Québec what says is a small portion of power based on U.S. prices minus transmission charges. He says that provides market-based pricing for a limited amount of electricity sold to Quebec, less than 10% of total power that Quebec will receive in place of market-based pricing. That was the 2024 MOU, which had for its Churchill Falls power.
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10: St. John's through to Clarenville, bit of cloud tonight, winds 30, the low 17, cloud 23 on Friday, sunny and 22 Saturday and Sunday. Central tonight, clear, 15 degrees, sunny and in the mid-20s for Friday and Saturday. South Coast tonight, cloud, low 16, cloud 23 on Friday, but sunny and 21 on Saturday. And for the West Coast, Southwest Coast, Northern Peninsula, cloud and 15 tonight, sunny and 22 on Friday, same thing for Saturday.
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11: Welcome to the show. I'm your host, Dr. Mike Wall. Today's episode is a little bit different. Most of the time in the show, we talk about health through the lens of the body, exercise, nutrition, sleep, stress, prevention, medicine, and the science of living well. But health is sometimes bigger than that. It's also the stories we carry, the places we come from, the families that shaped us, and the parts of ourselves we only understand when we go looking back. Knowing your family history may not change our blood pressure or make our back feel better, but it can give us something else, a sense of identity, belonging, and connection to the people and places that came before us. So recently I headed to London to meet up with genealogist Elsa Churchill at the Society of Genealogists to see what the records could tell me about my mother's side of the family, the Price line, and how that story might lead from Wales all the way here to Newfoundland. And what started as a search through old records became something much more personal, a journey into family, migration, food, tradition, and the quiet pull of standing in a place where your ancestors once stood. Hi, Elsa. Welcome to the show. Maybe you could tell our listeners a little bit about yourself.
12: My name's Elsa Churchill. I'm the genealogist at the Society of Genealogists in London.
11: So genealogy is an interesting field. Can you tell us a little bit about what a genealogist does?
12: A genealogist is somebody who traces their family history. They look at historical sources and documents to try and pull together a family tree, showing all the relationships within their family, and to see how far back they can get, using all sorts of evidence to build up a story of what's gone on in your past.
11: This is a gorgeous building in downtown London. It is full of tons of records, and there's people that seem to be doing research all around here. Where are we right now?
12: We're here in the library of the Society of Genealogists in London. The society is the largest and oldest genealogical society in the United Kingdom. We have a large number of members who are doing their own family tree, and we provide them with a great research hub where they can use the resources of our library and archives here in central London.
11: Why do people care about their past? Like, I'm very interested in it myself, but I don't feel like I'm the only one. Is there something that draws us to knowing where we're from?
12: I think people care deeply about their roots because they're curious. They want to know, where did I come from? What are the stories I can find out about my family? Does my ancestry have any effect on who I am now? What was the time like when my ancestors were living? What did they do? And then I think people like to realize as they go back, I don't think people are that different. They have family relationships. They fall out with each other. They fall in love. They have children. They travel, they get involved in their jobs. And all of these stories are things that you can add into the tree of your life, really. So I think genealogy is the building together of the story of your family, however you define that.
11: So this is a health show, and obviously this isn't a traditional way of improving our health, but is there a way that knowing our past can actually help us as a person and as it relates to health?
12: I don't know if knowing your family tree helps you medically. I think some people may get a sense of security, of roots maybe, but some people may find that they're different to their family tree. Maybe you find something shocking. You have a criminal in your ancestor, but you've done really fine in your, and you realize that my past hasn't defined me. So I think there's lots of ways that family history can give you security and can make you empathize with things that happened in the past. We're much more than just our genes. We're part of the communities we live in, and understanding the communities can give you a sense of well-being and understanding. And I use the word empathy a lot because I think it's what makes people understand why family history is important. But I'm not sure I'm medically qualified to say how important family history is to you, other than I know a lot of people really enjoy doing it. And if you enjoy doing something and have a hobby that engages you, that's really good for you.
11: What's the thing that surprises people the most when they start to go down the rabbit hole of knowing their family history?
12: Family history can bring up all sorts of surprises when you start digging into the past. Some people may find a secret that's been hidden. There may well be a story of a ne'er-do-well or somebody that did something wrong, which might be a shock. I mean, I have researched in my family history and found a criminal ancestor who was transported to Australia. and not just for stealing a sheep. He wasn't a particularly nice person and probably deserved his punishment. So sometimes you can find surprises. Sometimes you just get more of a sense of history, and you can find, you know, the communities people lived in. I get very moved just by looking at some of the war memorials in a small parish church and realizing, you know, that how many young men from this community were caught up in huge world events. And your own family history can actually bring a context for national history. And sometimes I just like finding in my family history again, women who seem to have coped remarkably well. You know, they've had a tough time, and a lot of my ancestors did. A lot of my family were miners in South Wales, and you find them in the census. Their men are unemployed, but they're keeping the family together. And my family were very affected by the general strike, say in the 1920s. And they formed soup kitchens. They took on the unions. They were really quite remarkable people. And I think that's what people like to find. And the surprises are that, gosh, how would I have coped under those circumstances?
11: So genealogy can teach you a lot about yourself and where your family's from, but it can also teach you a lot about society. What can people learn about the communities that they came from by tracing their roots back?
12: I think doing family history and realizing so much that when you start looking at the records, they're associated with a place. So say, for example, you're using the church records, makes you think, well, what are the places where these people came from? And a lot of people really want to do a journey to see where are the places where my family were rooted in. And there is nothing more, I think, exhilarating or exciting than maybe going into a church or a chapel and seeing the font in the corner and think, well, I know my ancestors stood here. Their child was baptized in that font. They walked down this road. They would have walked past that pub, and you're in their footsteps and you're seeing what they saw. And that's why I love going to the places where my family come from. I often do a lot of what we sometimes call ancestral tourism. And it's worth just walking in the paths. And maybe the place has changed. Maybe it's become much more urbanized. Or maybe it was a much more important place at the time. And maybe even something as simple as a big ring road bypasses the road and it's become much quieter. So you understand the local history, what was going on at the time. But it's just a really, I feel, a way of seeing things in their eyes.
11: I'm in a bit of an interesting situation on this trip because I know quite a bit about my grandmother's side of the family, but not so much about one of my grandfather's sides of the family that comes from Scotland. Even if I don't have specifics and names and places and birthdays and things like that, what does it do for us just to go to the area and see the place where they came from, even if we don't know the specific story?
12: And sometimes you don't necessarily find the exact detail of your roots. It can be difficult to find the exact parish or place or small place where they came from. But you've got to feel that I'm from Wales, or they're from Scotland at least. And even if you don't know exactly where, it's still worth knowing that they're from Scotland maybe in the late 18th or the early 19th century. What was the history? What was the reason that people were leaving at that time? How was it faring as a whole? What was going on politically? What was going on socially? So you can get an understand on the general terms of history and your family's place in history, even if you can't find the individual term of that exact person. It is worth learning. If I can't find out about my family, what was going on around at the same time and the same place? What would my family have been talking about? What would they have been reading in the newspapers? What would have been worrying them? Would they have been worrying about a young man going off to war? I mean, you know, would there be famine and enclosure that was taking them off the land and making them go into towns and cities and then migrate because there wasn't employment for them? So you might not know exactly the intimate detail that forced your ancestor to migrate, but you know generally what was going on at that time.
11: I think people migrate for a variety of reasons. They migrate because of hardship and maybe a lack of opportunity, or also because there is an opportunity to start fresh and do something new. What are the reasons why people tended to move, especially in the past, all the way, you know, across an ocean in some cases, like my family did?
12: Yeah, I think with people thinking, when you're thinking about why your ancestors migrated, it's worth thinking there would have been a push and a pull. You know, it may have been life here isn't so great, maybe. Maybe it's difficult to get a job. Maybe there's unemployment. Maybe I'm just not in, you know, it's not right for me. But similarly, you've been hearing stories of that there may be opportunity. There will be adverts for people taking passengers to encourage people to migrate. So they might have read about this. They may be forced into migration. It's quite possible that the authority says, well, you know, we're not supporting you anymore, but we're encouraging you to go. And I've seen many cases of families being encouraged to migrate to North America, for example. So there's always a reason to go and a reason to be attracted. Is that the push-pull of migration? And it's always two sides of the story. There must be something that it was worthwhile for somebody to go, or to make them go, and to leave at the same time.
11: That was Elsa Churchill at the Society of Genealogists in London, helping me understand why family history can matter so much. When we come back, we'll sit down with my family records and start tracing the Price family line. We'll be right back after the break.
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11: Welcome back. Now I'm going to look at the records themselves, the family stories, the clues, the mistakes, and the pieces of evidence that begin to show a journey from Wales to Newfoundland and New Brunswick. All right, Elsa, how'd I do?
12: Well, I thought it was really interesting. I looked at the things you sent me, which looked at, they were various, the family's called Price, which had ended up on the Eastern Seaboard and into New Brunswick, and just trying to make sense of some of your notes. I got a little bit confused at some point. I think we might have got muddled up with some local history you sent me from New Brunswick, where there was John Webb Price, who said exactly how old he was in certain deeds, which is brilliant. That's exactly the kind of documentation that you want. He says he was 39 years old and born in New Brunswick. But somehow you or whoever else has had a look at this has conflated your John Webb Price, who was known as Captain, with a John Price, another Captain Price, perhaps, of Exeter in Devon. But these dates don't add up. When this chap was baptised 20 years earlier than your guy. So that went a bit astray, but we got that clear. And I think there's other things that will tell us exactly what your right story should be.
3: Well, what I found out, I think, is that this guy's nickname was Captain.
12: Yeah.
3: And then this was a Captain.
12: Yeah.
3: And then this book right here, my grandmother gave this to my mom, and this was a family history, and I don't even know where you could find it. I've never been able to find it somewhere else, but it's signed 1975. And then they took this sort of excerpt from here, which is sort of like the area, you were saying it's in Ludlow, New Brunswick. You were saying that like...
12: Clearly they've taken place names from the United Kingdom, because Ludlow's in Shropshire on the English and Welsh border. And that's very much a clue of where some of the families may be. They've transferred the place names from here right across the Atlantic over into Canada. That's exactly very common. But also that's even more of an idea that this chap's wrong, because this is in Devon, which right in the southwest of England, but nothing related to the Welsh borders or Wales or anything in that case. So. Even more puts the idea that somewhere that bit of the family tree took a bit of a curve there, I think.
3: Well, that's good. And the other thing I think that's important is that we're able to track it back how far now. So if it looks back, we're into the 1700s, almost 300 years ago. So Richard Price, who was from Wales, was born sometime around 1734. And then we've been able to figure out that this might be his kid, Walter Price, 1749?
12: So how old, if he was born in 1734, well, that means he would only be about 15 when his son would be baptised.
3: Yeah.
12: So you've got to look a little bit askew at that. Is that absolutely right? Have we got the right date from that one? Because you've got more of an idea of the dates concerning Walter, or sometimes his name is Thomas Walter Price, isn't it? I think we looked at him. And so what you want to do is take these clues of the place names that you've got in the church records, and see if the church records survive back as far as you need, because you'd hope that there'd be evidence of somebody being baptized very close to shortly after when they were born. So either way, you've probably got records which you could see. Does this confirm the evidence that you've got from your local history in Brunswick and the dates and from the deeds and things? Does it confirm these family relationships?
3: Well, you were able to find some stuff you alluded to, but what did you find out about Walter Price? What was his story? Because he seems to be the most concrete example I have.
12: Well, I think you've got a story we've got a story of him in the New Brunswick area. That he became what was called a missionary doctor.
3: Yeah.
12: Now, that's interesting, because there were lots of missionary societies essentially encouraging young men to go to what were the colonies, the colonies at the time, to spread the theological world, to look after people, but also they have to bring practical skills. So he's probably acting a bit of a mixture between a minister and a medical doctor in her face.
3: That's interesting. And the other thing that's really interesting is that he stopped in Newfoundland on the way. And so in Newfoundland, we have a term that if you're not born in Newfoundland, you're come from away. But it looks as though I have roots going back to 1781 in Newfoundland, which makes me feel a little better.
12: Yeah. But absolutely, you need to, you can now say, I have my roots back here. And sometimes that's what people do, family history, I think. They sometimes say, what's the community that I got my roots in? Is there a story that I can go back to find out about? And I think that's what draws people into doing family history, the curiosity, I think.
3: Yeah. Well, I found something that I thought was really interesting, and that is that Price isn't necessarily the original name.
12: Oh, right. Okay. Well, Welsh surnames have their own charming idiosyncrasy, shall we say. They used much more commonly and later than anywhere else what is known as a patronymic system. So they would use Ap to mean son of. So you might have someone at Rhys, Rhys being, I suppose, the equivalent of Richard. So at Rhys becomes Priest, becomes Price. But here, so yes, Price comes from Priest, comes from at Rhys. And so it's possible that when you start looking at church records, you might see someone called at Rhys, which would be an inclination that that's probably your Price or Priest as well, as if you go further back.
3: That's interesting. Well, I think I got some searching to do in Wales, but I've got a good start at least.
12: Yeah, I mean, you've got of an absolute clue, which is what you always need in family history. If you can think of a place of origin, who's the migrant ancestor, where in can I root them into looking for, so seeing what surviving records there may be, you may find the records won't be with the church. They'll be looked after in a record office.
3: Mm-hmm.
12: So you may have to go to the appropriate record offices that looks after them. As well.
3: Yeah, that's great. I think it's really fitting that the motto of the family was live that you may live hereafter, and now I'm tracing the roots.
12: Yeah, absolutely. I think that's a brilliant genealogical family history maxim to live by.
11: That was Elsa Churchill helping me sort through my family history. Next, I leave London and head west to Wales to see where the story leads. We'll be right back after the break.
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3: Welcome back. After starting in London with the records, I traveled to Wales. Here, the story moved from paper into a place. The land, the coastline, the food, and the traditions that shaped how people lived. To explore that connection, I met up with Jade Malore from Wild Pickings to learn about foraging, seaweed, wild plants, and the foods people here have harvested for generations.
7: So we just left London. I've been really interested in understanding my family history, and my grandmother's side and my mom's side was a Price, which comes from Wales. I've learned a little bit about my family history at the Genealogical Society in London, and I was pretty close, but I think I got to go see it for myself. So we are now leaving London. We're heading west to go to Wales. It's about a 3.5 hour drive to sort of cross over into Wales, and over there I'm going to do a bit more digging on my family history.
8: Introduce you to a little bit of some Welsh culture. Like, for example, how to say good morning in Wales, in Welsh, not Wales. How to say good morning is how they say it is bore da.
7: Bore da?
8: Bore da.
7: Bore da.
8: Exactly. That is good morning in Welsh.
7: There you go. Bore da.
8: So there we go. Our first Welsh language lesson of the day.
7: Perfect.
3: More than just nutrition, it carries history and reflects a way of life. My ancestors would have lived in harmony with the land, and now Jade, a local forager, is taking me out to see how they did it.
7: I've been foraging back home in Newfoundland, and there's different stuff they forage here, and some of these forage foods, especially the seaweed, is a big part of their food heritage. So she's getting some of her favorite seaweeds, and we're going to go cook them up after. So I think foraging, I think at least back home, it's in the woods, it's in the bushes, it's getting berries, so it's super slick, and this isn't a typical foraging place.
9: So the different seaweed grows at different points of the tide, so a spring equinox tide where it goes out really far. That will expose the kelp.
7: And what do you use this for?
9: So this would be kombu. So it's traditionally used in a stock for the umami flavour to come through. Okay. And loads of iodine, which most people are deficient in.
7: Right.
9: Mineral deficiency is such a massive issue because the soil is so depleted from modern farming. So most people could do with some seaweed in their diet. I'm just aware that the tide's coming in, so...
7: There we go.
9: So, yeah, I'd like to go out and see if we can find some peppadoles. So
7: Let's do it.
9: A really tasty seaweed.
7: So you're trying to promote seaweed around here, you say?
9: Yeah, I am, because it's seen as really a weed, you know, something smelly that gets washed up on the beach, when actually it's a really sustainable food source. And because it's so mineral rich, you don't need loads of it. You don't need platefuls of it in your diet. You can just have a little bit.
7: That makes sense.
9: Oh, there's some really good lava here. So I'm just going to pick some of this. It's important to cut with scissors so that you don't rip out the holdfast, which is kind of like the roots, really.
7: Mm.
9: And then it can just regrow.
7: It looks like film, old film.
9: Yeah,
7: it's so thin, but it's like see-through.
9: Yeah, it's. And it really collects the sand as well, so it needs loads of washing.
7: Oh, yeah.
9: So, yeah, peppadulse, its other name is truffle of the sea, and it's got a really distinctive smell. I mean, it's so easy to walk past that, but if you crush a bit and smell it, it's got a really unusual... I mean, it's kind of like not even plant-like, I'd say.
7: Can you eat it raw?
9: Yeah, that's the best way to have it as well. So, yeah, all the seaweeds are...

0: walk past that, but if you crush a bit and smell it, it's got a really unusual, I mean, it's kind of like not even plant-like, I'd say.
1: Can you eat it raw?
0: Yeah, that's the best way to have it as well. So yeah, all the seaweeds are mineral-rich, loads of goodness in them.
1: That's great. That's a pretty good haul.
2: After gathering a variety of seaweeds from the beach, we're making one last stop before heading to the kitchen. We're searching for an essential ingredient, wild garlic.
0: So we've got an amazing patch of wild garlic. It's like a carpet growing through here, and it's just starting to come up.
1: So this is all wild garlic, all this green?
0: Yeah, with a few little patches of snowdrops coming up.
1: But wow, that's crazy.
0: And then we're going to use these to make some pesto. We'll mix in some nettle, which will ground the flavour a bit, because it's really strong. It's such a good time of the year, and we've got a really nice selection with really diverse range of flavours and nutrients in there as well. And then we're done. We can go back and start cooking.
1: All right.
0: So we've got all these lovely green things, and we're going to make some Glamorgan sausages with the three-cornered leek. We're going to do some pesto with the wild garlic and the nettles, and we're going to make an infusion with the cleavers and the nettle to drink. And we've got some nice bits to make a salad as well, some wood sorrel and some pennywort.
3: We have some sausage, and then we have some pesto. Really nice.
0: Yeah, it's funny because if you eat a raw wild garlic leaf, it's really pokey and strong, but there's something about the mashing it up in the pesto that really softens it.
2: That was Jade Malora from Wild Pickings, showing how food, landscape, and traditions are all connected. Now when we come back, we'll sit down with Jade to talk more about foraging health and old knowledge and how that still lives in the land. We'll be right back after the break.
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0: Steve Winwood, Higher Love on your VOCM. It's Greg Smith along with you. 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
8: St. John's through to Clarenville. Bit of cloud tonight. Winds 30, the low 17. Cloud 23 on Friday. Sunny and 22 Saturday and Sunday. Central tonight clear, 15 degrees. Sunny and in the mid-20s for Friday and Saturday. South Coast tonight cloud, low 16. Cloud 23 on Friday, but sunny and 21 on Saturday. And for the West Coast, Southwest Coast, Northern Peninsula, cloud and 15 tonight, sunny and 22 on Friday, same thing for Saturday.
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0: Rod Stewart's Forever Young here on your VOCM. It is Greg Smith along with you. Lots to talk about in the news today. We'll get you caught up on the news at 9 p.m. and some of the reaction to the news of the week. The big news stories, of course, with Churchill Falls and more, all on the agenda of Open Line this morning. The best of Open Line after news at 9. Get you caught up on some of those conversations through the morning.
1: Tomorrow as you get up and on the go.
2: Hi, it's Russell. A $70 billion Churchill Falls and Gull Island agreement is being celebrated as a political and historical milestone. However, what will it mean for industry? EnergyNL speaks out. On the other hand, if mining and other industrial projects use most of the added electricity, will anything be left over for homes? An energy expert says heating houses here will still rely on furnace oil if the government doesn't change course. And from the Steel City to the oldest city in Canada, Sax Boy Bill is TikToking his way through every major town in the country, and he'll tell us why he's landed in St. John.
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10: St. John's through to Clarenville, bit of cloud tonight, winds 30, the low 17, cloud 23 on Friday. Sunny and 22 Saturday and Sunday. Central tonight clear, 15 degrees, sunny and in the mid-20s for Friday and Saturday. South Coast tonight cloud, low 16, cloud 23 on Friday, but sunny and 21 on Saturday. And for the West Coast, Southwest Coast, Northern Peninsula, cloud and 15 tonight, sunny and 22 on Friday, same thing for Saturday.
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